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1: 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One car fell off the bridge. A lot of activity there. Lanes blocked, causing a delay. Heading up out of the tech center, northbound I-25.

0: crash in the right lane. And a wreck in Douglas County, southbound I-25 near Wolfensburger at exit 182 with a slight delay. 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I'm Susan Phelan with traffic on Mix 100.
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5: Slow traffic trying to get into the high country. This report sponsored by America 250. Running slow, westbound 70 jammed up over Floyd Hill, trying to get to Idaho Springs. Now that drive from Golden to Silverthorne in about 85 minutes. Slowdowns leaving the tech center. Plenty of this crash northbound I-25 near 225 in the right lane. And a crash on eastbound 76 at Pecos. This July 4th, join America 250 at America's Block Party at the Los Angeles Memorial Coliseum, hosted by Queen Latifah and featuring Chris Stapleton and the Smashing Pumpkins. 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I'm Susan Thielen with traffic on Mix 100.
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My name is Big Rob. I got to hang out for Nina Blanco today, which I thoroughly enjoyed riding you home. We'll do it again tomorrow, 3 o'clock, okay? I leave you with Brittany. Synergy is up next.

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1: Oh, it's beautiful. But wait a minute, isn't this?
0: Yeah, yes it is.
1: But I thought the old lady dropped it into the ocean in the air.
0: Well, baby, I went down and got it for you.

Bruno Mars, Denver's Best Music Mix 100 Synergy with you on this Friday Eve. That's right. And possibly a long weekend for some of you. I love it. It's the weekend.

Denver's best music, Mix 100, Synergy hanging with you. So Benson Boone, yes, here he is with brand new music we've all been patiently waiting. It's called The Time of My Life, and the internet, though, happened to rename it to The Time We Spent Investigating That Kiss. If you haven't seen the video, that's what they're talking about. Check it out.

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Join us tomorrow.

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I'm Synergy, and today is World UFO Day. Here's a corny joke. How do you put a baby alien to sleep? You rock it.

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It's Synergy, and I'm already seeing people lose their minds. Aldi, the grocery store? Yep, they are coming to Denver.

Denver's best music, Mix 100. I'm Synergy, and various shops around Madison Square Garden are really upset at Taylor because the streets are going to be closed for her wedding. She'll probably pay them money for the inconvenience.

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2: 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USA is up 2-0. 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

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We're all going to be out there. It is so cool because there's going to be a drone light show, and we are doing the soundtrack. Details on our website.

Speaking of husbands, there's a new surprising hobby that has quietly become a dating green flag. And that is reading. Basically, on your profile, it's like if someone says, "I'm looking for someone to talk books with," oh, they're a keeper. It's Teddy Swims.

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1: If you're going to Ed Sheeran this Saturday night, make sure you stop by and see Mix 100 on your way in. 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Happy 4th of July.
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Ah, yes, love is in the air, and so is charity. Taylor Swift and Travis Kelce just donated $26 million to various charities in and around New York. Here's Nikki Orr.

Denver's Best Music Mix 100. How's this for a zany news story? A woman in Texas, you know this is going to be good, slipped her husband a laxative and then gorilla glued his butt cheeks together after catching him cheating. Bet you'll think twice next time.

There she is, Taylor Swift, Denver's Best Music Mix 100. It's Synergy, and one clue spotted at Madison Square Garden has Swifties spiraling out of control. Mirror ball boxes were delivered to the venue. Ooh, it's going to be a party. Do you

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Finding a cooler that still has ice. What are you doing tomorrow night leading into the weekend? I know exactly where you should be, and I'll tell you all about it in 3 songs. Mix 100.

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Taylor Swift with her latest I Knew It, I Knew You on Denver's Best Music Mix 100. Synergy hanging with you. And since they're getting married this weekend, somewhere an entire army of Swifties has already called in sick to their jobs over the weekend, don't you think?

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Denver's Best Music Mix 100. I'm Synergy and I have to head on home. But before I leave, I want to put a quote to your day. You are too worried about people judging you and therefore you're holding back. So don't do that. Be kind to one another and I will see you back here tomorrow morning.

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1: If you're going to Ed Sheeran this Saturday night, make sure you stop by and see Mix 100 on your way in. 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
1: 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Katy Perry, Juicy J.

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0: So traffic trying to get into the high country. This report sponsored by America 250. Morning, slow. Westbound 70 jammed up over Floyd Hill trying to get to Idaho Springs. Now that drive from Golden to Silverthorne in about 85 minutes. Slowdowns leaving the tech center. Cleaning up this crash north on I-25 near 225 in the right lane. And a crash on eastbound 76 at Pecos. 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I'm Susan Thielen with traffic on Mix 100.
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2: Tyler from Little Fun. He says, I've been back in the dating game for a little over a year now, and I've realized I have a rule that might make me sound like a jerk. I don't date women with what I call unglamorous jobs. And then he lists a few. Parking enforcement, lunch lady, pest control, janitorial work, toll booth operator, mall security. He goes, you get the picture. I know these are respectable gigs. I'm not knocking the hustle. But if I'm being honest, I want to be with somebody with a job that feels more exciting, or at least doesn't involve rubber gloves and a hairnet.
3: Wow.
2: All my buddies give me crap about this, saying I'm limiting myself and might miss out on someone amazing. But I can't help it. Chemistry matters, and so does how somebody carries themselves. And sometimes that's tied to what they do for a living. What do you guys think? Is this shallow, or is it just knowing what I want? Do you or your listeners have career red flags when it comes to dating? Excited to hear calls and comments on this one. No offense to any sanitation workers out there. You're doing the Lord's work. I'm just trying not to cuddle with it.
4: Okay.
2: And that's from Tyler in Little Fun. What do you think, Katie? Real brief.
4: Yeah, I honestly, I'm in the camp of I feel like you're limiting yourself if you look. You're not going to go to their job with them. Why does it matter what they do when they're not with
2: you? But... like when you're with people and they're like, what do you do for a living?
4: Yeah, I get that.
2: You want to be with somebody that you feel proud with, you know, what they do.
4: You do. My dad was a garbage man. So when you say sanitation worker, like my
2: kinda
4: dad,
2: hits home.
4: The best guy I've ever met in my whole life is my dad. And so I can't imagine if my mom limited herself because she didn't want to date a garbage guy, you know?
2: I know.
4: That's why I look at it.
2: Some of these gigs pay a lot of money.
4: They do.
2: Lot of money.
4: Yeah.
2: Do we want to talk to Blake right now, Josh?
3: Yeah, let's do it. Let's do it.
2: Blake.
5: Hey, good morning.
2: Morning,
5: hey.
2: Buddy. What do you want to sound off about?
5: That guy's a dork for saying, oh, I gotta have, you know, a glamorous job woman. I think that's stupid.
2: It's what he likes though, man. We each have our, you know, our thing when we're out there in the dating world, when we're looking for somebody, and he wants somebody who's like, what, an engineer or a doctor? It's just his thing.
5: Don't matter.
2: Yeah. Don't matter.
5: Don't matter.
2: What do you
5: do? If your pool of dating is, like, you have a certain box, you put women in, and what they choose, you have to decide whether you want them. Like, oh, she's a 10, but she takes out the trash for your neighbor. Like, bro,
4: yeah.
5: she takes out trash. Oh, well, that's okay. At least she's working.
4: Exactly.
5: I'd rather an employee lady than a bum.
2: Boom. Nailed
4: yes.
2: it. And she's a 10, Blake.
4: Yeah.
2: She's a 10. And she's a 10.
5: Yeah.
2: But is this a double standard? I feel like women do this all the time. Like, oh, I can't date him because he's not, you know, such and such, such and such.
5: Oh, yeah. Definitely
2: double standard.
5: A double standard. Women do that all the time, and they're bums for that too. You know what I'm saying?
4: Yeah.
5: I think if you have a job, that's already awesome. You know what I'm saying? I think that's great.
4: Thank
3: I like
4: you, Blake.
3: I
2: look
3: like
2: at Blake
3: that.
2: Spewing
4: yep.
2: the truth this
3: Dude,
2: morning.
3: I love that.
2: What do you do for a living, Blake?
5: I'm a physicist.
3: Oh, geez.
4: See?
2: That's, totally dateable.
4: See?
2: Totally
3: that's
2: dateable.
3: A dateable job. That's a dateable job.
2: Blake, thanks for calling, buddy. Have a good day. Why do I feel like he was lying about that?
4: I'm
2: Why
4: a
2: do
4: physicist.
2: I feel? Hi, Robert. Welcome to the show.
6: Good morning.
2: Good morning. What do you think about Tyler from Littleton?
6: He's a clown. I'm sorry. if you're looking at what they do as part of your dating thing, you're kind of looking at it at the wrong angle. If you can't be proud of what they do and who they are as a person, then you shouldn't be dating yourself, because they could turn around and use that on you going, oh, well, you don't do X, Y, Z. I'm not going to date you.
2: I'm dying to know. I should have wrote back to Tyler, because multiple people texted in on this. Like, what does Tyler do for
4: yeah.
2: a living that makes him all high and mighty? You know, I'm dying
6: right.
2: to know what
6: and
2: this
6: so
2: guy does.
6: And for me, and I'm sure a lot of guys, and I know Katie can probably vouch for this too, is personality can overcome what you do for a living. If you're sustainable, if you're independent, you know what you're doing, who gives a crap what you're doing?
4: Yeah.
6: You know, you should be the partner you're going to be with should be proud of you, because you're happy in your job, you're excelling at it, and it can be like, well, I'm proud of you, so I'm proud of what you do. Not, well, you don't do X, Y, Z. And plus, a lunch lady, pest control. I'm sorry, but those guys have the best job because they have the best stories. It's the people who do the dirty work that have the best stories.
4: Yeah.
2: And I bet
4: point,
2: she makes
4: Robert.
2: A mean pigs in a blanket.
4: Yeah.
2: Yum.
6: Yeah.
4: Like
2: Yum.
4: None other.
6: What lunch lady? what lunch lady doesn't hear the gossip that goes around school? Like, come on. Come
4: exactly.
6: On,
3: actually, good
4: there.
3: Point.
4: She's got the team.
6: All the good stuff.
2: This is definitely a guy who's probably a little more worried about outward appearances and what other people think of him and who he's with versus being secure with yourself and being secure with somebody that he's with. He's very concerned with the outside opinions, I think. Which in this job, I get it. With this job, you got to blow all those outside opinions off.
4: Yeah.
3: Yeah.
2: You come in here for 4 hours a day and do this, you know. Robert, we appreciate you, my man. You have a happy 4th.
6: Happy 4th to you guys.
2: Later, dude. Hi, Jamie.
1: Hi.
2: Hey, what are your thoughts on this?
1: Well, I'm going to play a little bit of devil's advocate. So I'm not defending this particular guy, and I'm thinking he's being pretty, you know, arrogant. However, I do think that when you're dating, you do want to have some compatibility. And I see this with my youngest daughter who just got accepted into medical school. And she just, the way she thinks is just really different. And she talks to her dad and I, we enjoy conversations with her, but we don't know what everything she's explaining. You know, CRISPR, this, she goes into these topics and I know she's going to need somebody that can like, go there with her. Does that make sense?
2: Like on the same educational type of level, right?
1: Just I don't even think she needs the same type of field necessarily, but somebody that can go there, that knows or has the, it's not even a level of intelligence, it's more like the ability to be interested, the wanting to learn,
2: to comprehend basically what she's talking about and what she does. I see what you're saying.
4: Yes. Like to be on your level.
1: Right, yeah. Right. And without it being like pretentious, but more like, hey, you know, when you want to get in the weeds with somebody, they got to be able to go there with you. And it can be about various different topics and interests. I mean, people could be interested in all sorts of things. And it's just, I do see that a little bit.
2: I see what you're saying. I see what you're saying, and you're not being rude or anything, sometimes you just need to have somebody who is essentially on the same level as you to kind of comprehend what you do.
4: Well, would you say that's a little bit more emotional maturity as well? Like you're at the same place?
1: Yeah.
2: It'd be intellectual maturity as well.
4: Yeah.
2: I would think to some extent is along with that, Katie.
4: But you're right. A lot of that comes.
1: You can have really emotionally mature and intelligent people that aren't necessarily academically accredited, and then you have the opposite where they have a ton of academic accreditation but their emotional intelligence is not getting there. So it's like this, you know, trifecta of trying to match with somebody. So maybe this guy, not that I'm defending him, but maybe the way that he's explaining this is just not what he means.
2: He could have been a little more gentle, right?
1: Yes, and some people that are very, like, in academia, and they might be a little on the spectrum, a little neurodivergent, sometimes the way that they explain things just is not very kind, but I don't think they mean to be unkind. So, anyways.
4: It's a really good point.
2: And he said that.
1: Putting that out there.
2: Like, he even said, I know these are necessary jobs, respectable gigs, and I'm not knocking the hustle. It's just for him, it's not compatible. Does not compute for him. So I get what you're saying. You articulated it much better, I think, than Tyler from Littleton.
4: Yes, you did. Yes, you did.
1: I have emotional intelligence.
2: Yeah, you do, Jamie. It counteracts the three of us, so we appreciate you calling in.
1: No. Have a good day.
2: You too, Jamie. Thanks for calling. Oh, my gosh, that's funny.
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8: Denver weather. Another hot, hazy, and mainly dry day. We're looking at a slight chance for a few isolated storms on the eastern plains later today. Temperatures soaring into the low 90s, and fire danger remains high across southwestern Colorado. Have a great day. I'm Denver 7 Chief Meteorologist Lisa Hidalgo.
9: So traffic trying to get into the high country. This report sponsored by America 250. Running slow, westbound 70 jammed up over Floyd Hill, trying to get to Idaho Springs. Now that drive from Golden to Silverthorne in about 85 minutes. Slowdowns leaving the tech center. Plenty of this crash northbound I-25 near 225 in the right lane. And a crash on eastbound 76 at Pecos. 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I'm Susan Thielen with traffic on Mix 100.

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2: Welcome to July. All the big holidays, 4th of July. We've also got National Bikini Day.
3: Ooh.
2: Katie, if you want to rock your bikini.
3: Or you guys.
2: Or me. Why not?
3: Well,
2: hey, why
3: like,
2: not?
3: It's not.
4: I'm a one piece guy.
2: National Fried Chicken Day is on Saturday as well, Katie Cat. So you can wear a bikini and eat yourself some fried chicken.
3: I'm gonna make a new TikTok.
4: There you go.
2: Yeah. Get you some likes and follows.
3: Eat fried chicken in a bikini. You know that's gonna get some love.
2: Yeah, so greasy. So shiny. Mmm, sexy.
3: I can use the grease as tanning oil.
2: Why not?
3: Oh my gosh.
2: Dogs everywhere will be chasing you around the pool. Trying to lick your knees. Speaking of food, a writer for CNET thinks you should skip the grill this holiday season and make your hot dogs in an air fryer instead. He's claiming it's the best way to cook him, and I would probably agree. Everything is better in the air fryer.
3: It's good.
2: Everything.
3: I like the char on the grill.
2: You like a little char?
3: Especially hot dogs on a charcoal
4: I want the
3: grill?
4: Burnt ones, too,
3: ooh,
4: like the black
3: me
4: ones.
3: Me, too.
4: Oh, my
3: me
4: gosh.
3: Me, too. That extra
4: the more
3: crisp.
4: Char, the better.
2: You can get char in the air fryer. Just leave it in there a couple minutes longer.
3: Yeah, but it's not the same. It's not the same as the actual meat on coals type of situation,
4: yeah.
3: Right?
4: And I feel like the air fryer, there's a lot more sogginess in the middle, usually.
2: No. Yeah. This is crazy talk.
4: Oh, absolutely.
2: Crazy.
4: What are you talking about?
2: You a steak in the air fryer to perfection.
4: Sogginess in the middle.
2: I thought you were a big air fryer proponent.
4: I am,
3: but I think when it comes to air fryer or grill. I will do the grill all
4: day. The grill.
2: What was the thing you just put in there that you were raving about the other day? Darn it, what was it? You said something.
3: I put a lot of things in that air fryer.
2: Yeah, we gotta talk about this. This is a game changer in the world of snacks. Rice Krispie treat.
3: Yes!
2: You put the Rice Krispie treat in the air fryer.
3: And it was like popped like a corn pop type of situation, but melty, and oh my gosh, it was so good.
2: Did you put
3: it
2: any sort of drizzle
3: delicious.
2: On that? I put a little chocolate drizzle on it.
3: I didn't, but the reason I did it is because they were talking about making s'mores inside, and they were talking about using the Rice Krispies treats instead of graham cracker.
2: Yum.
3: I didn't go that far, but that was kind of the whole premise of it. I thought it sounded delicious.
2: Pretty good.
3: Especially someone like me, I'm not allowed to have a grill in my apartment.
2: And you're not a big health addict
3: exactly.
2: either, so. my son has a birthday here in a week or so, and his grandparents out of state sent him a box of Rice Krispie treats yesterday in the mail, like a big box.
4: Dude, good call.
2: And I was like, this is great for a kid that has braces. This is perfect.
4: Oh,
2: this is the perfect gift of the summer right here. Yeah. I was like, why are they doing that? I was like, you're not going to eat all those.
3: Is there a reason?
2: You got to divvy them out. No.
3: Oh.
2: Pure laziness,
4: Krispie
2: I think.
4: Okay. Good.
2: Mostly just pure laziness on their part.
3: Picked them up at the checkout line.
2: Pretty much.
3: Yeah.
2: So you just spoke of the s'more. According to data from Instacart, this week is peak s'mores season. The week of the 4th is when they see the biggest spike in orders of graham crackers and marshmallows together.
4: Makes sense.
2: I don't like s'mores.
3: No?
2: I really don't.
4: Oh,
2: they're too
4: not.
2: Sweet. They're too gooey. Like, whenever we used to go camping, and Nicole's like, let's do s'mores on the fire. I was like, oh, no. Because inevitably, the kids would get wicked sticky. All the camp chairs would have marshmallows all over them.
4: Plus, the chocolate doesn't usually melt to the way you want it to.
2: They're just a pain in the arse. They're just a pain to make.
3: Well, and it's funny because, like, I have seen so many recipes for variations of s'mores. Like, you can get any kind of cookie, right? Like,
2: sure.
3: The one I saw was Girl Scouts Thin Mints. To save your Thin Mints for the 4th of July and put a marshmallow in between that. And I heard that that's like to die for. Also the Samoas, kind of the same thing where you can use those.
2: I'm curious about the Samoa.
3: In place of the graham cracker.
2: I'm curious.
3: But something I think you two would like if you're not in it for the sweet s'mores, we've talked about this before, savory s'mores. And that's just like mozzarella on your campfire stick, and then you put salami and
2: cheese.
3: Crackers. So it's like a charcuterie board, but warmed up.
4: I could do that.
3: And so you can do a savory s'more.
2: It sounds like a lot of work. It sounds like a messy situation when you're camping.
3: It's just a different way to do it. Because you're right, not everybody likes s'mores. So now you can have different options people who don't enjoy the marshmallow graham cracker combo.
2: All right, I'll try that instead.
3: Okay. Good.
2: Good.
3: I'm glad.
2: Good job, Katie. Okay. And I'll make it in my air fryer.
3: And
4: yeah,
3: my mom used to actually, because of the little kids, she didn't want them standing so close to the fire, whatnot. She would make s'more packets. So all of the ingredients for a s'more in a tinfoil packet that you put on the fire.

0: fire, and then you just get to eat it with a fork, and it's a lot safer for the little kids who, don't need a stick next to the fire. Right. So, yeah, there's just some different
1: ways.
0: Except
1: all that aluminum poisoning, but that's fine.
0: No,
1: it's all good.
0: Come on. You eat, that's how you make, like, no.
1: Actually, I was just reading a thing about how horrible aluminum foil is to cook with. And people that wrap their food in it, throw it on the grill, and all the chemicals that seep out of the aluminum.
0: What are you supposed to use it for?
1: I don't know, Katie. To make tinfoil hats to keep the aliens away. That's the only thing it's good for.
0: Much better purpose.
1: The only thing. Mix 100.

0: Jeremy, Katie, and Josh in the morning.
1: Mix 100.
2: So about a week ago, I went to lunch with my buddy Eric. I haven't seen this guy in a good year and a half. So we just grabbed a bite to eat and caught up a little bit. And he was going off about the massive amounts of good luck that he's been having for about the past 6 months. And I was like, screw you, dude. He's been getting all sorts of free stuff. He's winning things. I jotted down some of the stuff that he's gotten. He got a free hot tub. Whoa. He, had a friend of a friend who was moving out of state, had just bought this hot tub. It was about 4 months old, and they offered it up to him. He's like, yeah, I'll take it. It's a brand new hot tub. It was something like an $8,000 hot tub.
3: Wow.
2: His buddy was like, yeah, just take it. So we got that.
3: Just take it.
2: He's a fan of some podcast. I'm not going to mention a name since that's our competition, but they're having some sort of contest on there, and he won a $5,000 Apple gift card from said podcast.
4: Whoa.
2: I was like, you can go to hell.
3: Katie's pissed right now. She's like, new laptop. Hello.
2: So he's like, yeah, I went basically on a $5,000 shopping spree at the Apple store.
3: Well, they get you like two things, but still.
2: Screw that guy again. get this. We were talking about puppies. He was given a purebred lab puppy because his coworker had a dog that had a surprise litter. They didn't know what to do with all these puppies. He kind of jokingly said, yeah, I wouldn't mind one. I'll take one of those, you know, thinking like a $1,000 puppy. The coworker gave him a puppy.
3: I love labs too. They're so cute.
2: And then get this, on top of it all, about 2 weeks ago, wandered in to a gas station, bought a $5 scratcher and won $250.
4: Oh my gosh.
2: I hate this guy. So it was like four big things, bang, bang, bang, bang. And we got into this whole thing at lunch talking about, honestly, I'm kind of worried that something horrible is going to happen to me.
3: I mean, maybe.
2: Because he's had such a streak of good luck.
3: Yeah.
2: And excitement and fun. He's like, I'm driving slower. I chew slower because I don't want to choke and die on the floor, you know?
4: Well, when you have all that good luck, you need to pay it forward. You need to
2: give
4: good fortune to somebody else who's unexpecting. Yeah.
2: So here's what we're throwing out there this morning. We've already got a couple people on hold here. What did you win? Or what did you get for free that you kind of want to brag about? Hi, Mallory.
5: Good morning.
2: Good morning. Well, we're super dupes. So did you win something or get something for free?
5: I did, actually. From my favorite and best radio show a couple days ago, I won Elitch Garden tickets. My birthday is going to be coming up in 2 days, and it's the best birthday that I'm ever going to have. But I'm a little terrified because I've never been to a theme park before. So
4: you're going
2: to
4: love it.
2: That sounds awesome. What radio show were you listening to? I got to start listening to them.
5: Definitely y'all.
2: Yeah.
3: Yay! Yeah. I was really nervous there for a second.
2: Yeah, right?
5: Yeah, it was definitely y'all, and this is going to be the best birthday ever.
2: Oh, I love that.
5: Definitely going to be better than my fiance's surprise, but, you know.
4: He's always got next
3: That's
4: year,
3: so
4: right?
3: That's so funny. Yeah. He's going to try next year.
4: Yeah. And Mallory, you're a 4th of July baby, is that right?
5: Yes, I am a 4th of July baby.
3: Well, you get a free fireworks show every single year for your birthday.
5: Oh, yes. So I just wanted to call in and say thank you all so much for making the best birthday ever. And it's definitely free, so I have to go. So I'm just going to have to eat all I can and try not to puke.
2: There you go.
3: You'll have so much fun.
2: Words to live by on a daily basis, Mallory.
5: Oh, yes.
2: Thank you for listening and congratulations again. Have a great
3: and happy birthday.
4: Happy birthday, Mallory.
5: Thank you guys. Bye.
2: Bye, Mallory.
3: Bye, Mallory.
2: Speaking
3: She's
2: along
3: so
2: those
3: sweet.
2: Lines, some texts coming in. Becky said that she got free field seats for Metallica. She said a coworker gave them to me because they just didn't want to go. That's a solid score right there.
4: Oh, concert tickets every time.
2: Jenny says I got free tickets to go see NSYNC from my history teacher. Back in the day, his daughter couldn't go, so he gifted them to me.
3: That's pretty cool.
2: Went by myself. Oh. Took pictures, but didn't get to meet the guys. That one's pretty good. Susie texted in. We're talking about the things you got for free or that you won. She says, I got a free cruise. My sister got sick and gave me and the hubs the ticks to go in her and her hub's place. 8K worth of fun for free.
4: Wow.
2: Dang. That's a nice sister. Hi, Joe.
6: Hey, good morning.
2: Good morning, buddy. What did you win or get for free?
6: Well, I got something for free, honestly. Kind of a little backstory is I've been driving this old beat up 4Runner for a long time, and my dad bought a brand new Ford Ranger for himself. He was driving a nice big F-150 extended cab, you know, kind of older guy, takes pristine care of his car. But he calls me up to help him connect his phone to his new Ford Ranger and spend a few hours up there helping him out, getting all the bells and whistles going. And then he sits down with me at the table, and he's like, hey, you know, here's the title for the F-150. And I was like, okay. He goes, well, aren't you going to sign it?
3: Oh,
6: so
3: love it.
6: He just slid the
2: title
6: the title over me for the truck free of charge.
3: Dude.
2: I love those stories, man.
3: That's
2: love it.
3: Awesome.
2: And they just dangle the keys and like, here, it's all
4: right?
2: yours. Joe,
4: right.
2: That's a heartwarming story, buddy. And you got America's pickup.
4: Right.
6: I do.
2: That's right.
6: Yep. So I'm sitting there talking to you guys, driving to work right now. So
2: well, we appreciate
6: blessed.
2: You having us on, Joe.
3: That's
2: you
3: awesome.
2: Have a great day, buddy. Thanks for sharing.
6: Hey, take care. Have a good one.
2: Later, Gator.
3: That's so cool.
2: I have a good friend of mine who was going through some hard times, and she had a very wealthy friend that just said, hey, we're going car shopping one day. And she took her out and bought her a brand new Jeep.
4: A brand new
3: what?
4: Jeep?
2: We're just going car it was brand new, yeah.
4: Oh, my gosh.
3: Like, off the lot?
2: Off the lot, my friends. She's like, we're going shopping.
3: What's her name and number?
2: I know, right?
3: That's
4: She's
3: crazy.
4: She's single, right, Josh?
3: Yeah, right.
1: Mix 100.

0: HD1 Denver. Jeremy, Katie, and Josh in the morning. 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
0: Mix 100.
2: All right, so I got something that I want to talk about, and I feel like it's incredibly relatable to pretty much everybody with a driver's license who's out driving around.
3: Yeah. Yeah.
2: And I made a little note here about the topic. It's just called irrational fears while you're in your car. And it happened to me again this morning as I was driving, backing out of my driveway, heading into work. And I heard something just kind of roll around on the floor in the back of my truck. And I did one of these.
3: Oh, who's back there? Yeah.
2: I felt like an idiot because I jumped so much. And I don't know what it is, but essentially on a daily basis, I feel like there is somebody hiding in the backseat of my vehicle.
3: Uh-huh.
2: And they're going to strangle me. They're going to get me. They're going to do something to me.
3: Yeah.
2: Punch me in the back of the head. Give me a noogie. I don't know. But it's just this weird fear, and it's never happened. I have never had somebody hiding in the backseat. But have you ever had something like that where you're like, oh, you always feel like somebody's in the back seat with
3: yes.
2: you.
3: Yes, and it's funny, that happened a lot growing up, so now it's my first thing I check when I get in the car.
2: Smart. Is
3: I always peek in the back seat just to make sure there's nobody there. I'll always go the extra step, even if I'm in a bigger vehicle, and look under the seat, just in case. Mm-hmm. Could be a little person hiding under the seat, and you just never know. I'm just saying. Like, you just never know. So I have a checklist when I get in the car now because of that. So, yeah, irrational fears all day.
2: I feel like everybody's got one. Something
3: yeah.
2: that you're thinking something's going to go wrong while you're driving. The door's going to fly open, and you're going to get sucked out or
3: exactly.
2: something. Oh, hi, Monique. Welcome to the show. So what's your irrational fear when you're in your car?
4: I used to have this reoccurring dream. I haven't had it for a long time. But I would have this dream that I would be driving up the mountain in the windy roads.
2: Okay.
4: And I would just keep driving and drive off the side of the mountain and just like
2: no.
4: fall and just continuously fall just down the mountain.
2: No.
4: And I never hit the bottom. But that was like a reoccurring dream, and it freaks me out. So now when we go to like Blackhawk and stuff, I never drive.
3: You don't drive.
2: Well, it's helped your gambling problem. You don't go up the hills quite as much.
4: That too.
2: So similar to that, because I've had this thought in the mountains too, and I always tuck my phone into a really good spot when I'm driving around the mountains in like those switchbacks and stuff, because I've got a fear that somehow my phone is going to slide off the seat and like wedge underneath the brake pedal and I won't be
4: yes.
2: able to brake. Has everybody had that one before?
3: No, now I do.
4: I definitely have. Yes, I definitely have.
2: Yeah, so I make sure that thing is fully secured when we're in the mountains.
4: Yeah, that actually kind of happened to me. I had an apple roll out of my purse one time and it was wedged underneath my brake. And luckily it was like, I was not going very fast or anything, but I was able to like get it out of there really quick. But
3: never
4: it
3: was, made apples off awesome. So fast.
2: What? Yeah.
3: Like,
2: yeah. That is the most random. So I'm with you. I had an apple rolling around in my car once.
4: Yeah, it was my breakfast for the day, and I did not eat it. I was mad.
3: No.
2: Guess who is never buying apples again and driving home, Monique?
3: Exactly.
2: Thank you very much.
4: No problem.
2: Your call was hilarious. Thank you for sounding off. We appreciate you, Monique.
4: You're welcome. Have a good day.
3: You too.
4: Bye,
3: Monique.
2: Bye. Have you ever had the log truck issue too?
3: Oh.
2: Just because that stupid movie.
3: The movie, Final Destination. But there, you don't, like, that's the thing. You get out of the way of that log truck faster than anything. Like, you do not want to be behind it.
2: It's the log truck and the one carrying other vehicles, like going to a car dealership
3: and
2: or
3: also
2: something like
3: the
2: that.
3: Cement mixer. All of those things
2: yes.
3: you do not want to be behind just because of movies and things that we've seen in the past. So.
2: My wife is still listening. Hi, honey. She first said, hey, Katie and I are going to Home Depot at some point, FYI.
3: Yeah, we're going to go dancing.
2: And then she wrote in and said, hey, my irrational fear while driving is that my airbags are just going to deploy at any second.
3: Oh.
2: Boom! Yeah, I don't like that.
3: And now there's a new one. But yeah, and I heard that hurts. Like,
2: what?
3: That hurts when it hits you
2: Side
3: in the
2: note,
3: face.
2: That hurts.
3: It does
2: Can
3: hurt.
2: You imagine if you were eating an apple at the same
3: oh
2: time?
3: Oh, my goodness.
2: If you want to sound off, 303-691-1649, your irrational fears while you're in your car. Here's Alex. Hi, Alex.
5: Hello. How are you?
2: Well, we're super dupes. Hello. The way you said that. All right, yeah. What's your fear?
5: My fear, I used to live in Florida and, like, by the St. Pete Clearwater area where the skyway, the really big bridges, so every single time I drove over any bridge, I would roll down my windows and keep my finger by my belt just in case the bridge gave out or for some reason I got driven off of it.
2: No, you didn't.
3: So you can jump out of the car and tuck and roll and you're fine, right?
5: Exactly. Like the windows are open. Okay, I'll unbuckle my seatbelt and just swim out. It's fine.
2: You're like prepared. That's a whole new level.
5: Super
2: duper prepared. Alex, thank you for the laugh. Really good.
5: Yeah, you're welcome.
2: Thanks for spending your mornings with Jeremy, Katie, and Josh at Mix.
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27: Denver weather. Another hot, hazy, and mainly dry day. We're looking at a slight chance for a few isolated storms on the eastern plains later today. Temperatures soaring into the low 90s, and fire danger remains high across southwestern Colorado. Have a great day. I'm Denver 7 Chief Meteorologist Lisa Hidalgo.
28: So traffic trying to get into the high country. This report sponsored by America 250. Running slow, westbound 70 jammed up over Floyd Hill, trying to get to Idaho Springs. Now that drive from Golden to Silverthorne in about 85 minutes. Slowdowns leaving the tech center, cleaning up this crash northbound I-25 near 225 in the right lane, and a crash on eastbound 76 at Pecos. 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
2: Katie came rolling in today, and I'll tell you the biggest thing that happened to me yesterday.
3: Yes.
2: And it
3: One of the things.
2: What?
3: But yesterday I went home pretty much right after the show, so I got there at 10:30, and I walked in, and the first thing I noticed on my counter was my entire half gallon of half and half cream.
2: Katie.
3: Sitting on the counter.
2: No.
3: I left my house at 4:55 yesterday morning. So beep, boop, beep, boop. Quick math tells me that that's 5.5 plus hours that half and half sat on my counter. And I know you don't understand because I splurged for the Lando Lakes. I did because it's
2: somebody got a raise.
3: It's a little bit extra for not the, you know, store brand half and half creamer. So I splurged for the Lando Lakes. I was so excited about it. And then yesterday after using it one time.
2: No.
3: I just opened that yesterday. No. An entire half gallon of half and half creamer.
2: No.
3: Gone. But here's the thing is, so I just sat and I looked at it for a second because, no, at first I put it immediately. I saw it and I put it in the fridge like it didn't happen. I was like, well, we won't tell anybody about that. But I'm going to make myself sick. Like, I cannot afford to get sick off dairy. Like, that'll do something.
2: You don't
3: want to
2: get sick off dairy.
3: You can't
2: Katie.
3: Get sick off dairy. That would be so bad for this whole show. I mean, I'm not even, no, that would
2: we
3: be a bad
2: We don't want
3: move.
2: Bubble guts on
3: we
2: the morning
3: We don't want bubble
2: show.
3: Guts from dairy.
2: Because we'll have to change the name of the show.
3: Yeah, JBJ. But here's the thing is I immediately, like, I smelled it. Because
2: yeah.
3: I was like, how bad is this, right? Yeah. I mean, it's not that hot in here. I smelled my half and half creamer. It doesn't smell like it's rancid. So
2: I think creamer's probably fine.
3: It's dairy.
4: I feel like you're good.
2: Yeah, but it's
4: isn't
2: so
4: it funny
2: processed. When you go into like restaurants and stuff and they've got the little containers
3: but
2: of the cream
3: different?
2: And the half and half on the table that's been there since the 80s.
3: I know.
2: You know,
3: I
2: for
3: know.
2: Your coffee, it's the little bowl and that creamer sits out all day every day.
3: Yes. And so that immediately, that's where my mind went. I was like, is this okay? I'm not smelling like spoiled milk, you know, like that's the smell I'm expecting. 5.5
2: day,
3: hours
2: huh?
3: on my counter. So can I eat that? Because here's the thing too. I went and bought new creamer because I cannot again afford to get sick off dairy. So I went and bought
2: How
3: some
2: much
3: new
2: was your
3: creamer. It was like $7.
2: Do you want me to give you $7?
3: No, it's fine. I need to learn my lesson. I need to put my creamer back in my refrigerator.
2: This was your big highlight
3: for
2: this
3: year? You know, I have a checklist of things that I do before I leave the house, and now I just need to add creamer onto it.
2: This is your big concern.
3: Put stuff back into the fridge, Katie.
2: They strapped 4 people on the top of a rocket. They could blow a crater into Florida if something went wrong.
3: Yeah, they did their job yesterday.
2: And they're going up to the moon.
3: I know.
2: They're
3: going to
2: be in space for 10 days.
3: I know. I wonder if one of them left their creamer on the counter when they left for the spaceship.
2: Can you imagine that's all that one of them was thinking about?
3: I'd be so mad.
2: Of like, all the time.
3: Especially if they splurged for the Land of Lakes. That's the real conundrum here. Come on.
2: Yeah. Tale of two different worlds right there, huh? Yeah.
3: I do have 2 half and half gallons.
2: I'm
3: going to
2: give you $7.
3: Are you?
2: So you don't have to worry about this, all right?
3: Oh. Well, okay. I win, too. Look at me like a rocket
2: ship. You sure
3: ship.
2: It was 7? Isn't, aren't those they like $5?
3: No, it was 7.
2: You're gouging me here.
3: Give it up, homie.
2: Why do I feel like this was like playing in your head as you walked out of Safeway with that jug of Land O'Lakes? Feeling all badass because you splurged for the high-end
3: yes.
2: half and half. You just like see you... Slow motion.
3: I do feel
2: throwing
3: kinda,
2: your shades on.
3: Yeah, bougie when I go that route. I'm not gonna lie, because I'm all about saving money. But every once in a while, I'm like, you know what? That half and half, that looks super good right now.
2: Give somebody the shooter as you walk out, and you wink at them. Throw your shades on. Got your half and half. You get to your car and you buckle it into the passenger seat.
3: Yeah.
2: And you ride off all low.
3: Put sunglasses on the creamer as well. We're just rolling.
2: Little gold chain around
3: yeah,
2: it.
3: Yeah, exactly.
2: Yeah.
3: Down I-25.
2: Holla at you, Land O'Lakes.
3: I love lakes.
2: I'm coming for you, coffee. Watch out now. I can't give you too much crap. We were talking about how Katie left a big old expensive bottle of half and half out on her counter, and I was like, it's going to be fine. I think John even wrote in on our text line. He just said, Katie, it's going to be okay.
3: Is it?
2: It's going to be okay.
1: It's not a big deal.
2: But okay. I will tell you, like, I've done that thing where we've made, like, we've, like, doubled a recipe or something because we want to have leftovers the next day.
3: Yeah.
2: A big old crock pot full of chili or something, and you leave it on the counter to cool off before you put it in the fridge. And then I come rolling in, you know, at 4 a.m. downstairs, and it's still sitting.
3: You forget. Yes.
2: That is a horrible feeling. Or, like, after you go to a restaurant and you make the effort to pack everything up in your little doggy bag, and you take it home, and you leave it in your car.
3: Yes.
2: Or there it is sitting on your counter the next morning, and you're like, I'm an idiot.
3: Yeah, I still want to eat that, but gosh, dang, what did I do? Yeah.
2: Oh, you turn into Napoleon Dynamite.
3: Yeah. Because again, you don't want to get the bubble guts. Like, that's the worst. No. And that'll ruin you for that food for a good minute, too. So that's why it's, you got to be careful.
2: I haven't been able to eat chili since 04.
3: Bad beans. Bad
2: yeah,
3: beans.
2: But that's the worst when you walk downstairs and there's a crock pot full of, you know, a whole nother day's meal, and you're like, damn, what a waste.
3: Yeah, especially when that starts your day.
2: Yes, like, yes, man. Yes, yes.
0: Mix 100.

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2: This is a part of the show where we read a listener email that has come in to Jeremy, Katie, and Josh here at Mix. And then we throw open the phone lines and you guys get to sound off about the emails. Would love to talk to some of our delightful listeners today. 303-691-1MIX. 303-691-1649. If you want to sound off about Casey's dilemma. Casey says, hey guys, I've been dating my boyfriend for about 3 years and we've talked about marriage. We're on the same page. Everything is great. I've always pictured a pretty traditional engagement down to the knee, the pretty ring, the basics.
3: Okay.
4: Oh, how magical.
3: Yeah. Bleh. A lot of girls do that, though.
2: Oh, sure.
3: Yeah.
2: I dreamed of it.
3: See?
2: A lot of girls and Jer-Bear.
3: A lot of people do that.
2: She says, last week, one of our mutual friends had a couple of drinks with me and accidentally spilled that my boyfriend is planning to propose soon, but he's not getting me a ring, but instead he's planning some big fancy engagement trip instead. Like, fly me somewhere beautiful, whole experience, big moment, no ring. Apparently, he thinks rings are outdated and a waste of money, and he'd rather spend that money on a memory together. She goes, I know engagement rings are expensive, but I also can't shake the feeling that I might be a little bit disappointed. And then she wrote, you guys, that's a quote, you guys, I feel stuck. On one hand, I love him and I don't want to ruin what he's planning. The fact that he wants to propose at all is amazing, and I don't want to seem ungrateful. But on the other hand, I want something on my hand to show off. That's what the ladies do, right, Katie?
3: Yeah.
2: So she says, what do I do, guys? Do I say something now, risk ruining the surprise, maybe ruin and hurt his feelings by telling him I actually want a ring instead of a trip? Or do I keep quiet, go on the trip? Except that this is his way of showing love, even if it's not exactly what I had imagined. She ends by saying, will this work for your show wants to know? What do you guys think? Do I speak up or stay quiet? Love the show. And that's from Casey.
3: Oh, Casey.
2: Oh, Casey wants a ring.
3: Yeah.
2: So here is Britt. Hi, Brittany.
5: Hi.
2: Hey, girl. So what should Casey do?
5: I think she should go on the trip and enjoy it and then buy the ring she wants for herself.
3: Oh.
2: Well, like there is that. Yeah, if you want the ring, just get it yourself. That's not very romantic, though.
6: Well, the trip is.
5: Buying your big ring. I got to pick out my own ring, and fortunately my fiancé did buy it, but it was awesome to pick out exactly what I wanted and not have any hesitations about wearing something that I have a different opinion about the design or the stone or anything like that.
2: So she kind of gets the best of both worlds here. She gets a really nice trip. He gets to propose. She gets a fiance, and then she comes back and has to fork out $10,000 and get herself a ring.
3: Oh, no.
5: But then she gets to wear this jewelry and tell everyone she's engaged and the amazing proposal story.
3: Yeah. Well, and Brittany, is that super important? Like having, you know, been engaged now and you're getting ready to get married, that ring in the story that's attached to it, is that important for you to be able to tell that?
5: I think the story is important because that's what you hold on to. I think the ring is whatever you make it. So if you have, a $4,000 ring, a $1,000 ring, a $20 ring, that's kind of what you make of it. But that story is what would be important to me.
3: Okay. I like that.
2: It was a romantic trip.
3: Yeah.
2: He spilled his guts and how much he loves me. And then, yeah. I think it's just the only thing I don't like is like when your girlfriends are like, show me the ring that he got you.
3: And you're like, well, actually,
2: I had to go buy it myself.
3: But she picked it out. She didn't buy it. She just got to
2: pick
3: it out.
2: Well, Brittany was saying that she should go buy it herself.
3: But. Well, if she doesn't like the one that he picked, yeah, go get it yourself, queen.
2: Get you some ring, queen. All right, Brittany, I put you down to just go on the trip. And we got Yvonne. Hi, Yvonne.
7: Hello.
2: So what do you think old Casey should do about this engagement trip instead of the ring?
7: I think she could actually do both.
3: Oh, another both.
2: Okay, how's that going to work in your eyes?
7: So go on the trip and have a good time. And when he proposes, be very gracious, very happy. But when you guys go on a little excursion, drop into a jewelry store of a local place and just say, you know, I would like something just, even if it's a little ring, just something to remember this moment by and to show everybody that I'm taken by you.
3: Okay.
2: That's sneaky, and I kind of like it. You know, as long as we're not just farting around town here, we should just stop into a jewelry store.
3: No, I love that. And like, Yvonne, you're funny. It's funny because it kind of hits on the head of what we're saying about the Gen Z crowd too, is they're not looking for the traditional like $10,000 diamond solitaire. They are, you know, looking at the smaller rings that you'd find at a local shop. So I did that one.
7: And then you have the story to go with it, and you have a memory always on your finger of everything that you guys did on that trip.
2: This
3: everything
2: is the
3: you
2: best
3: need.
2: Call. This is
3: I,
2: such a
3: really
2: good idea.
3: Good job, Yvonne.
2: I like it.
3: Yeah, I All like
2: right.
3: that.
2: I got you down for go on the trip, but then be sneaky. Thank you for calling. You have a
3: good job,
2: great
3: Yvonne.
2: Day. Hi, Domlin.
1: Hey, Jeremy. How's it going?
2: Well, I'm super dupes, buddy. Let's get a dude's point of view. What should Casey do here?
1: You gotta do the ring. I mean, the trip's nice. You're gonna have a trip probably when you know, after the wedding, you're gonna have, you know, the trip as well then. But I mean, with the ring, it's gonna be forever as well. I mean, it's, you know, and then you don't have that awkward thing of, oh, let me see your ring, and, you know, the whole engagement part of it as well. And then, you know, what are you gonna do to not stand up at the altar and put a ring on her? You know, it's,
2: I was thinking about that too, because, well, you get two rings.
3: You do, the engagement.
2: You get two rings, you get the engagement,
3: the
2: and then you get the wedding. So yeah. Maybe he's just going to, he's going to lump it into one, maybe.
1: Yeah, well, I mean, it's, yeah, I mean, I personally think it's, you know, there's a lot of Pinterest stuff. You can find what they want. If you're already talking about it, I'm sure she's going to like send you pictures and things and, you know, and get the right one that she would want anyways. But I don't know. I kind of feel it's more like the ring is for her, where the trip is for both of you. Mm-hmm. Is that, you know?
2: Yeah. Yes.
3: Well, and even like Domlin, when it comes to buying a ring, I mean, old school thinking is like months of wages should go into the cost
2: right.
3: of it, because that
2: Three
3: shows
2: months,
3: how
2: that
3: important that person is to you. I mean, that really is like a sign to the woman that, oh my gosh, he did it, you know?
2: He's
3: he
2: wooing
3: did
2: me. He loves
3: exactly.
2: me.
3: He
2: He's
3: loves
2: courting me.
3: Me.
2: He's the whole gamut of emotions.
3: He loves
2: you know?
3: Me this much,
2: this
3: you know?
2: Much.
3: That's how you kind of gauge it. So I think when you take that away, there is some of that romanticizing that gets taken away.
2: And I'm
3: with
2: so
3: it.
2: Traditional. Like, this is so uncomfortable for me, like, because it's just so non-traditional, you know?
3: It is non-traditional.
2: And Domlin, I feel like this guy is so non-traditional, even when they're up there, you know, in front of everybody, exchanging rings, he's not even gonna have a ring then.
3: Oh.
1: Which, I'm like, that just, yeah, that's kind of the point
2: he's
1: I'm
2: gonna
1: getting
2: give,
1: at.
2: And, he's going to give her a wedding puppy, is what he's going to do.
3: But, I mean, we could have a wedding puppy, too.
2: Do you take Casey? Yes, here's a puppy.
3: Oh, my God, a wedding puppy. Thank I you.
2: Oh, this guy. Mix 100.

0: Jeremy, Katie, and Josh.
1: Mix 100.
2: Well, Katie was going off about some song off the air, and I was like, well, hold up, because I don't want to hear any more about it. You can tell me on the air.
3: Yeah.
2: Because she's like, do your kids listen to this, or have they been singing it? So
3: yeah.
2: Go from there. What is it?
3: Because it's funny. My bestie's kids are 12 and 10 now, about to turn those next digits, right? So they're right in the age of all the crazy, you know, middle-aged boy things are funny to them. And so that's where I get up to speed on the trends on TikTok and whatnot. When I go visit them, I was over at their house for Easter brunch, and they just started singing this song. And not only did they start singing it, but the moment they did, their mom looked annoyed as all get out, right? Like, oh, this
2: as parents do.
3: Yeah, because it's obviously the 1,000th time that she heard it, but it was my first.
2: Is it something from like K-pop?
3: It's just TikTok. It's just a song that they heard on TikTok, that has gained popularity in like the last 3 months because it is so catchy, and it is about your grandma dying because she got hit by a bazooka. There's no whole
2: how are the lyrics?
3: It's like their version of Grandma Got Ran Over by a Reindeer.
2: I have never heard of this, first of
3: yeah,
2: all.
3: Yeah, it's like, rest in peace to my grandma. She got hit by a bazooka. I think about her every time I hit the hookah.
2: Well, let me get on my phone.
3: I know. Yeah.
2: My grandma got shot by a bazooka. I think of her every time I hit the hookah.
3: The song's it's like MC Miami or something like that.
2: MC
3: who sings
2: Miami.
3: It? I can't. Like, what is
4: the
3: name?
4: So it's a real song.
3: Yeah,
4: so
3: Miami XO. That's who sings it. I know. It's so funny.
2: I just put it into my phone.
3: Yeah.
2: The Google AI says, I'm sorry to hear about your grandmother. If you're struggling with a traumatic loss or find yourself using substances to cope with grief, there are professional resources available to help you navigate these feelings.
3: And then
2: it gives me grief support, crisis counseling, and health information.
3: Apparently AI's got to talk to some teenagers to get up to speed, because that's an actual thing.
2: My grandma got shot by a bazooka.
3: I think about her every time I hit the hookah. Yeah, it's a thing.
2: Song on TikTok.
3: Yeah.
2: All right.
3: We have April texting in. I'm 30 and I sing that song.
2: Hold
3: yes.
2: on, let me pull it up.
3: Not just teenagers.
2: Let me pull it up. I should have done this, but I did.
3: You should have.
2: It's all right. Okay, here it is. Is it clean?
3: No. To a point. I think once he says grandma's good, you gotta kill it, cause then it gets kind of foul.
2: Let me hold my finger on the dumb button.
3: Alright, here we go.
5: Rest in peace, my grandma.

0: All right, I'm going to stop.
1: She good. Yeah, that's it. And we're good.
2: So hold up. Did she
1: get hit? That's kind of catchy, right?
0: Did somebody shoot a bazooka at her, or did she shoot herself with the bazooka?
1: That's hard to hit yourself with a bazooka, isn't it? Like,
0: well, I guess if you got like a, I don't know.
1: I mean, that's like taking a selfie from 10 feet out.
3: Rest in peace, my granny, she got hit by a bazooka. Yeah, I think about it every time I hit the hookah. Kaboom.
1: Yeah, see? So,
0: why are they singing this?
1: I don't know. It's just the latest.
0: Is there a
1: meaning
0: attached to it?
1: I think it just like started out as something silly, but you have to admit, that is a catchy song. That's gonna be in my head.
0: I'm not mad at it.
1: The contents of it might be a little, especially for parents. Like, what did you say about your grandma? You know,
0: who's on the hookahs?
1: Exactly. And your kid,
2: you are,
1: your child
2: apparently
1: saying the word hookah might be a little alarming.
0: You don't even know what a hookah is.
1: I know.
0: Or a bazooka.
1: Like, is grandma okay? Like, what is happening?
2: Why did she get hit by one? Like, what did she do?
1: I know, poor grandma. Grandma's throwing hands somewhere. Like, I don't know. But...
0: Well, there's Katie keeping us tapped in, you guys. You're
1: welcome.
0: You're tapped in this morning with JKJ.
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0: Jeremy, Katie, and Josh.
1: Mix 100.
2: Over the, many, many months that this show has been together, we give a lot of crap to Katie's daughter.
3: Baby Nana.
2: She has her own little song. Hey, baby Nana. Actually came from one of our listeners.
3: Yeah, she loves that song too.
2: Well, what's the Nah up to now?
3: Okay, so when she drives home from work, I always get to chat with her on the phone. It's like my favorite hour of the day, right? So she takes a different way home because she wants to avoid the roundabout. She hates roundabouts with a passion, and it's because she says when she goes up to him, it just confuses her immediately. She has no idea what to do. I know, Josh, I see your face right now, and that's exactly, I was very stern, like, honey,
4: baby Nana,
3: roundabouts are very easy, but I came in here and talked to you about it, Jeremy, and you were also like, roundabouts, I hate that.
2: I hate the roundabout. Yeah. It's the worst parking or driving structure ever invented.
3: Yeah.
2: I hate the roundabout.
3: And it's because people are so unsure, so they get up to the roundabout where you're not supposed to stop.
2: They freak out.
3: It's just so concerning the way everybody reacts to the roundabout, and so.
2: That's the thing. You're supposed to just keep moving.
3: Yeah,
2: keep
3: constant
2: moving,
3: flow.
2: Keep yeah. moving. But everyone breaks.
3: See, and I like the roundabout because it's kind of fun. Right? Like, I think it's a fun way
4: okay.
3: to drive.
4: Right. So
3: I enjoy it. But anyway, talking to the baby Nana, I'm like, so, you know, if you come across a roundabout, what do you do? Why is it so confusing to you? And these are her exact words. And I had to stop because she said, well, Mom, what I do is I get up to the roundabout and then I clench my butthole, I close my eyes, and I pray.
2: And she just guns it?
3: And she guns it every time.
2: What a filthy mouth she has.
3: I know, but still. Like, that is her process. That is her mind.
2: This is why there's so many crashes.
3: I know. And I was like, honey, first of all, don't close your eyes ever when you drive, right? Like,
2: relax your booty.
3: Yeah,
2: it's going to be fine.
3: It's going to be just fine.
2: You're going to hurt yourself.
3: Her exact words were just that. And it made me laugh so hard. But then I quickly got into mom mode and said, do not close your eyes when you're going through the roundabout.
2: Why is
3: she
2: doing
3: that? The last thing you want to do, it freaks her out so much that she just says it is a Jesus take the wheel kind of moment. And she hopes she gets to the other side of that roundabout unscathed. And I'm just like,
2: the people that I yell at when I get to the roundabout.
3: Oh, I know. And she is this, I have to remember when I was teaching the Nana how to drive, we were just going around like a circle, right? Like it was a road that was like around a house. And so we were just going around the same road.
2: Yep.
3: Trying to teach her the ins and outs of driving, and we get to this boulder that's, I don't know, probably about the size of a microwave, right? And we get up to it, and she's like, so I can just run over that thing, right? And I was like, oh, gosh.
2: Close your
3: like,
2: eyes and pray. Go for it, honey.
3: Yeah.
2: Although she learned from you, and you are by far the worst driver I've ever
3: experienced in my life. That's such
2: I've watched
3: fiction.
2: You blow through stop signs.
3: No, you haven't.
2: You speed.
3: That's a parking lot stop sign.
2: Nah.
3: It doesn't count.
2: Yeah, see?
3: It doesn't count.
2: You're all of you thinking I'm making this up.
3: Like, it does not count.
2: What about 11 when we're leaving the station?
3: It's a parking lot stop sign.
2: And there's two
3: count.
2: Of them that you blow through
3: it
2: in the Home
3: count.
2: Depot parking
3: because
2: area.
3: Because there's nobody
4: Never
3: there.
4: Mind.
3: There's,
4: it doesn't matter.
3: Come on.
2: So I hate the roundabout mostly because of your daughter.
3: And people
2: you know,
3: like
2: she's
3: her.
2: She's not the only one. Yeah. Nobody knows how to use the roundabout.
3: No.
2: There's one down by me that they had to like do major modifications to because the amount of people that just went straight.
3: Yeah.
2: And they were like essentially jumping the middle part of the roundabout.
4: That's Katie.
2: They were hitting it. They were ramping it, going up and over, and it happened. I mean, there was a post every day on Nextdoor about somebody jumping the roundabout because they just had no idea how to do it.
3: Jesus, take the wheel.
2: And the second is, man, I don't know who designed it, but there's a Home Depot down by me, and they just did major reconstruction on the roads. Get this. You thought the single roundabout was bad?
3: Oh,
2: this
3: double.
2: One has double
4: yes.
2: roundabouts, and you've got to pay close attention because a couple of them send you off onto the highway.
3: Yeah.
2: They send you off onto 470.
3: Oh, yeah.
2: And then another one will send you down like a frontage road, and
3: yeah.
2: there's been so many people that just stopped. And they have no idea what to do, and then it just backs everything up.
3: Yeah.
2: And the second horrible thing about the double roundabout right outside of Home Depot, they did not think this through. You got these dudes that roll in there in their pick-em-up trucks, you know, leaving with 50 2x4s, drywall, you name it, sticking out of their truck, and they go to have to do double roundabouts with all that stuff. The amount of times I've seen stuff flipped out onto the road because they're taking the roundabout too fast with their load, and it's all over the road.
3: Yeah.
2: I'm like, why? Who designed this?
3: No, and they say that roundabouts are supposed to help with the flow of traffic and make things easier. And I've never seen them make things easier. And in fact, yeah, I come across this a lot where people just don't even know how to operate in them.
2: Panic mode for a lot of people.
3: Such
2: panic
3: mode.
2: And that's why I hate them. There's got to be a better way.
3: Yeah.
2: How is her driving record though? Is she pretty?
3: She's great.
2: So she's like, good. This is just the one little thing.
3: Yeah. Like the roundabout is the one thing that she just doesn't. Like, again, when she wants to like get in front of somebody, she doesn't cut them off. And for the longest time, she would say, excuse me, bestie. Excuse me, bestie. So she's very nice to other drivers. Not like me.
2: Does she say that when she rear ends them and T-bones them?
3: Yeah, she's never been in that situation.
2: Sorry,
3: she's a good driver.
2: My eyes were closed. Roundabouts are the worst. LOL, OMG.
3: Yeah.
2: Oh, bless her heart.
3: Oh, no.
0: Pro 4th of July tip number 14.
1: Just because you have a lighter and a YouTube account doesn't mean you're a qualified pyromaniac.
0: Make sure Uncle Randy is ready with the fire extinguisher.
1: Happy 4th of July.
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6: Denver weather. Another hot, hazy, and mainly dry day. We're looking at a slight chance for a few isolated storms on the eastern plains later today. Temperatures soaring into the low 90s, and fire danger remains high across southwestern Colorado. Have a great day. I'm Denver 7 Chief Meteorologist Lisa Hidalgo.
7: So traffic trying to get into the high country. This report sponsored by America 250. Running slow, westbound 70 jammed up over Floyd Hill, trying to get to Idaho Springs. Now that drive from Golden to Silverthorne in about 85 minutes. Slowdowns leaving the tech center, cleaning up this crash northbound I-25 near 225 in the right lane, and a crash on eastbound 76 at Pecos. 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
2: I know a lot of people who don't talk to certain members of their family.
3: I bet you it's more prevalent than what people let on.
2: Yeah.
3: I bet there's a lot of people out there not talking to one member of their family.
2: Yeah.
3: And now's your chance to talk about
2: Tell us.
3: You can sound off about Sarah's. Is it Sarah or Amber who wrote it?
2: Amber wrote it. Amber. Talking Amber's about email. Sarah. Yeah.
3: Okay, silly Sarah.
2: Silly Sarah.
3: You can sound off about Amber's email. Or if you'd like, you could call in and tell us about the family member that you are not talking to anymore. You have disassociated yourself from that person. Hi, Caitlin. Good morning.
4: Good morning.
3: So who do you not talk to in your family?
4: So I don't talk to my mother-in-law.
2: Okay. Lucky you.
3: No. Oh, this is juicy, though, I bet. Why? Yeah. How come?
4: Yeah, well, first off, she decided to divorce my father-in-law, like, maybe 6 months after he got diagnosed with Parkinson's, which is really sad. And then we started planning our wedding, and about 2 days before, so my mom and I are at the nail salon, and my husband-to-be calls me, and he says, she's not coming anymore. And I was like, why not? And he said, well, because we couldn't get a hold of her for the last 2 or 3 weeks to talk about what song I was going to dance to with her.
3: Okay.
4: So I chose to dance with my sister. And I said, okay, cool. Like, that'll be special.
2: Yeah.
4: And so she calls 2 days before the wedding to talk about the song, and my husband said, well, we already had to give the DJ the song, so I'm dancing with Amelia.
3: Yeah, so you're out.
4: And she said, okay, well, I don't think I can come to the wedding anymore.
2: Oh.
4: I'm also selling my house this weekend.
3: Oh, man. So how long ago was this?
4: It'll be 4 years in June.
3: So you haven't talked to her in 4 years.
4: I've texted with her occasionally to be cordial, but nope, haven't talked on the phone with her.
3: Do you think you guys will ever mend and move on and hang out together?
4: I don't know. She doesn't live here. So.
2: It's easier when they're
3: far away.
2: Oh,
3: huh? Easier.
2: I know. Like, when they're like miles and miles outside of your jurisdiction, it's like they don't even exist sometimes, huh?
4: Yeah.
2: Yeah.
3: What song did you end up picking to dance to?
2: Yeah.
4: I don't remember what song they danced
3: to. Darn it.
4: To be honest.
3: Baby got back, probably. Caitlin, thank you for sharing your life with us.
2: Yeah, thank you, Caitlin.
3: Really appreciate it. That's what we're talking about. Everybody's got a family member that they don't talk to. What's yours? Is it Ame?
5: Yes.
3: Hi, Ame. Who are you not talking to in your family?
5: My brother, John.
3: What's your deal? What's your beef?
5: So, it's not really mine. Like, I still text him on holidays, like his birthday and stuff like that, but I don't know what his problem is. I think he just thinks he's better than everyone else.
3: Oh.
5: And he literally, like, when my kid had her baby, they live in Alabama and my kid lives in Florida. It's like a 3-hour drive, right?
3: Yeah.
5: And every time I go to Florida, I try to set up a time for him to come see me because I'm usually watching my grandkids when I go out there and they're little, they're tiny. And it's like to drive them 3 hours or even an hour and a half is really difficult. And he refuses to come out there and see me. And he'll just like make excuses why he can't do it. And then just literally literally on Easter, he was here in Colorado. He was here like minutes away from me. Didn't call me and tell me he was here. I found out from my dad.
2: Oh.
5: Yeah. Didn't,
2: shady.
5: Didn't call me at all. Like, dude, I don't know what his problem is. He told my dad that I'm the favorite. And so he has some beef with me because of that. And I'm like, the reason I'm the favorite is because.
3: Watch your language. Be careful. I have a feeling something's going to slip. What? Why are you the favorite?
5: I'm the favorite because I do everything for my parents. Like, if they need something, I help them out.
3: Okay.
5: And
2: well, yeah, are your parents still here?
5: Yeah, my mom lives here in Colorado with me, and then I moved her here because my parents just got a divorce, like, 4 years ago.
3: So he's just basically checked out from the family.
2: Yeah.
3: He just doesn't want to help.
5: Yeah. My middle brother, he passed away in November from a fentanyl overdose.
2: Oh,
5: and, yeah, that was rough. And I did call, like, I didn't want to call him. Like, everybody was like, don't call John. He's like, doesn't even care, blah, blah, blah. And I just felt guilty. And so I called him and told him. And that was the last time I talked to him in November. And other than that, he won't call me. He doesn't.
1: How strange.
5: Yeah, his wife texts me, but he doesn't.
2: John,
3: step up, John.
2: Yeah,
3: it's all very strange. I'm a little bit with him though for traveling to hang out with a bunch of small children. I don't think I would do that.
2: Well, no, but if you,
3: I'm on his side with
2: no,
3: that
2: I'm
3: one.
2: No, I'm on your side. But yeah. I'm on your side, Almay, because if she has to travel to Florida, then she's already traveling somewhere.
5: Yeah,
2: you know what I
5: and
2: mean.
5: And he already traveled. He literally just got back from Colorado. He drove to Colorado. He drove to Cheyenne. To see his grandkids, so he likes kids. And then,
2: he likes kids.
3: Listen, Jer, yeah. he likes kids, so shut up.
5: That's not the thing. It's just literally me. Anything about me.
3: Well, you're
5: my
3: the
5: kids,
3: chosen one.
5: My...
3: Everybody loves you. You're so charming.
5: Yeah, they do. They do. Actually,
3: that's the problem.
5: Everybody does love
2: it's
5: me.
2: It's your curse on
3: it. It is. It's the cross
2: it's
3: I bear.
2: Really are.
3: Everybody loves
5: it
3: me.
5: It really is. It really is. It's because I'm so nice. Really, I am.
3: Well, I've enjoyed this phone call every second of it.
2: Exactly.
3: I love peering into your dysfunctional family. It's fantastic. I love it.
5: Well, I love listening to you guys. I want you to know that every morning I put on the radio specifically for you guys. I always listen to your guys' show every single morning.
3: That's so very kind of
2: you.
3: Very sweet. We would very sweet. I would call you on your birthday.
2: Exactly.
3: I would
2: come
3: see
2: you.
3: Yes. So sweet.
5: You would come see me? Yes.
3: I doubt it.
5: I
3: doubt it.
5: So fun.
3: You were so sweet to share your life with us. Thank you.
5: Thank you. You guys have a great day.
3: Okay, bye.
2: You too.
3: Say hi to your brother for us.
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1: 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Happy 4th of July.
2: So traffic trying to get into the high country. 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Running slow, westbound 70 jammed up over Floyd Hill, trying to get to Idaho Springs. Now that drive from Golden to Silverthorne in about 85 minutes. Slowdowns leaving the tech center, plenty of this crash north on I-25 near 225 in the right lane, and a crash on eastbound 76 at Pecos. 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I'm Susan Thielen with traffic on Mix 100.
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2: Talking about that delicious grilled cheese. I love me a grilled cheese. Almost 62% of Americans are saying that the grilled cheese is by far their favorite sandwich. But on top of that stat, 75% of people don't feel confident that they can make a good one. This isn't rocket science. I feel like a toddler can make a grilled cheese sandwich.
3: Yeah, I mean, it's
2: not difficult.
3: It's just using the right ingredients, I think, with the right bread, the right fat to put between the bread and the pan, and then the right cheese. I mean, if you can get all those things knocked out, you're golden. And so is your grilled cheese.
2: Oh, golden grilled cheese. I swear by mayo instead of butter.
3: Oh, yeah.
2: I do, I slather on the mayo on each side, and I think it becomes far superior than the butter.
3: I think
2: just
3: it gives
2: saying.
3: It a nice, even crisp. Right.
2: And then you got to make it in the air fryer.
3: Yeah.
2: I don't think I'll ever go back to a pan.
3: I think so too. Say, because everything gets crispy. Even
2: all
3: the
2: at once.
3: Crust, like the whole surface area gets nice and crisp. Mm.
2: They actually did scientific experiments finding the best cheeses for grilled cheese. Imagine being a cheese scientist. Honey, how was your day today? Well, another day melting cheese, honey.
3: Where can I go to school for that job?
2: So the best ones, Gouda.
3: Oh yeah?
2: Because it's Gouda, right?
3: We like Gouda.
2: How do you say this? Gruyere?
3: Gruyere. Gruyere cheese.
2: Look at me sounding old. Gruyere?
3: Gruyere.
2: I can't say it.
3: And now you got me thinking I can't say it. Gruyere cheese. Gruyere. There
2: it looks like
3: Gruyere.
2: Gruyere.
3: It's Gruyere cheese.
2: It's Gruyere cheese.
3: When you say it,
4: please say that next time you have it.
2: It's like the lady I saw in line at Costco when I had the bag of Asiago cheese.
3: Uh-huh.
2: And she's like, oh, they have Asiago cheese here? Where did you find the Asiago cheese? I was like, I'm not going to correct you. Okay, and here's another one. Manchego
3: cheese. Sheep's cheese. Yeah.
2: It's sheep's cheese?
3: It's firm, buttery cheese from Spain.
2: I don't want firm,
3: yes,
2: buttery
3: made
2: cheese.
3: Made from the milk of Manchega sheep.
2: I don't want sheep cheese.
3: Yes, Manchego sheep is great.
2: Is it good?
3: Manchego cheese is pretty dang good. Because again, it's the soft, buttery white cheese. So
2: you're a soft, buttery white cheese.
3: It lends to a very nice, silky, smooth, like, oh, that cheese pull? Cheese pull.
2: Oh, you're
3: days,
2: turning me
3: Jer?
2: On right now.
3: Oh, Manchego.
2: Give me some
3: best.
2: Of that sheep Yummy. Cheese in my mouth.
3: You want the slice? The American slices? That's what you've got on your grilled cheese?
2: I kind of just want your salt. I generally do the cheddar with the pepper jack. Is kind of my go-to, and then throw it in the air fryer. Now, the four most popular add-ons to the grilled cheese. I'm not on board with tomatoes.
3: You don't like tomatoes?
2: It's too squishy. It gets all watery and squishy in there.
3: You got to squeeze your maters.
4: Nasty.
2: You do what you got to do on your own time. Okay?
3: That's it.
2: I'm not
3: going to
2: go home and squeeze my tomatoes and eat sheep's cheese.
3: Okay.
2: Ham is on there. Eggs? And then bacon. I mean, bacon's where it's at, you guys.
3: You know what's my favorite cheese to make grilled cheese with every time is Munster.
2: Munster's a solid cheese, too.
3: Munster's so good. Again,
2: look at us talking
3: the
2: cheese
3: white,
2: today.
3: You know, silky, milky cheese.
2: Go crazy.
4: Silky
2: put a little
4: cheese.
2: Put
3: so
2: a little provolone
3: good.
2: On there with it as
3: yes.
2: well.
3: Yes.
2: And the
3: yes.
2: Gruyere.
3: Now I can't say it anymore.
2: Gruyere cheese.
3: Not
2: right?
3: Gruyere.
2: So speaking of, you know, putting butter and mayonnaise on stuff, you were saying there's an article out about butter moms and almond moms.
3: Well, just like
2: what's
3: trendy,
2: that all about?
3: Right? Because like, again, when it comes to certain styles, a lot of the 90s stuff is trending again.
2: Okay.
3: And so Gen Z's latest 90 themed things are butter moms and almond moms. So if you remember a butter mom, back in the day in the 90s, it was all about diet culture and restriction and especially how you feed your children. So it's the, you know, butter mom who would give their kids the full fat version. You'd be whipping up casseroles in the kitchen with butter and full fat cheese and the bacon and everything, right? And then you had the almond moms who were a lot more restrictive with the eating and, you know, you were eating the whole grains and the salads and we weren't having any bad saturated fats and all that stuff. But it
2: what
3: really
2: a funny
3: is,
2: term for these moms.
3: It really is the aesthetic that, you know, Gen Z is all about. Like they like to.
2: So
3: model,
2: what are they right now? Are they butter moms?
3: Well, they're both. They're both. But it's again, it's like the terms are just floating around as if kind of just buzzworthy terms out on the internet right now. So they're kind of putting people in categories, whether you eat, because that's the thing too, is if you even look at the food pyramid, it's changed so much in the last thing that they put out, right? Like all the fats and everything are way more important now than they ever were. And in the 90s, we were told fat was bad for us. I mean, I remember my mom on a 10 grams of fat a day diet.
2: Wow.
3: That's not good for you. Like, that's, your brain needs more fat just to function.
2: Just to operate,
3: just to function, your brain needs more fat than that. So we're finding out now the things we learned in the 90s weren't all that great.
2: My mom had a newspaper clipping on the side of the fridge. I remember it to this day, that she clipped out of the Denver Post or something. And it was a long list of the oils that you cook with, ranking them from best to worst oil that you should be using. And it was, I remember the magnet, and it was a carrot magnet, and it was on the side of the fridge for years. And we'd always go over and be like, well, can we have vegetable oil? And I remember the worst one on there was coconut oil, that you should never be having coconut
3: oil.
2: And now it's everywhere. It's everywhere, that you do the coconut cleanse in your mouth.
3: You use coconut oil to take your makeup off. Mm-hmm. Like, coconut oil is such a thing.
2: I just used it to make my peanut butter cups the other day.
3: Yeah, people cook a lot with coconut oil because, it has a lot of fat in it, but it's the good fat. It's the fat that's going to help your brain function. It's good, the fat that's going to help your skin glow, you know? So it does.
1: It really
3: is good for your skin. So they're saying, like, here's what it is. It says the Butter Mom's home, right? It suggests it's warm, lived in. The meals are made to share, not controlled. Mornings are slow. Coffee goes cold. Mm-hmm. Like, that's Butter Mom.
2: That's a Butter Mom.
3: Almond Mom is, where's your shoes? Get your shoes on. Why don't you have your socks ready? That's Almond Mom.
2: Have your protein shake.
3: Exactly. No fat for you.
2: My mom was swayed by, I think my mom was fairly in the world of Butter Mom, but she was swayed by an Almond Mom growing up. She became friends with one of the moms in the neighborhood, and like a huge Almond Mom. And we went through like a year phase where we couldn't have anything that was unhealthy. It was like the worst summer ever. My biggest memory with that, I've talked about it before on the show, was we went through this phase where we had to have unsalted pretzels. So she'd roll into the grocery store and buy unsalted pretzels. And you've never had anything so dry and nasty.
3: Well, why would you bother?
2: Why would you bother?
3: Salt is needed with pretzels.
2: You have to.
3: That's the best part of the pretzel is
2: but
3: the salt on it.
2: Somewhere along the line, Almond Mom was like, no salt on anything, and everything was very flavorless.
3: Watch your sodium!
2: Back in 93, it was a very flavorless summer.
3: It's so funny.
0: Yeah. Jeremy, Katie, and Josh in the morning.
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0: So traffic trying to get into the high country. This report sponsored by America 250. Running slow, westbound 70 jammed up over Floyd Hill, trying to get to Idaho Springs. Now that drive from Golden to Silverthorne in about 85 minutes. Slowdowns leaving the tech center, cleaning up this crash northbound I-25 near 225 in the right lane, and a crash on eastbound 76 at Pecos. 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I'm Stephen Thielen with traffic on Mix 100.
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17: Denver weather. Another hot, hazy, and mainly dry day. We're looking at a slight chance for a few isolated storms on the eastern plains later today. Temperatures soaring into the low 90s, and fire danger remains high across southwestern Colorado. Have a great day. I'm Denver 7 Chief Meteorologist Lisa Hidalgo.

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2: So this is the part of the program where we take some listener messages and we read them on the air, and you guys get to sound off about what's going on in people's lives. We call it Show Wants to Know. And this one actually came from a topic that was brought up a couple days ago when we were talking about naked, being naked. And we were like, we should make this a topic where did somebody walk in on you? Like, when you were naked.
3: Mm-hmm.
2: Like, who spied with their little eye? You, naked.
3: In your birthday suit.
2: In your birthday suit. And Carrie actually wrote in. She said, I heard your talk about being naked. She said, believe it or not, last weekend, my boyfriend and I stayed at his grandparents' house for a family barbecue. We slept downstairs in their basement, which apparently has zero privacy because it's 7 a.m. His grandma just casually opened the door, walked right in while I was completely naked trying to find my clothes. She says, I was completely naked. She said, I actually had one leg in my underwear trying to hop across the room.
3: Oh,
2: that's awkward.
3: So awkward.
2: That's getting jiggy with
4: it
2: right
4: jiggle.
2: There. That's a little jiggle jiggle. Grandma froze and said, oh my goodness, and backed out slowly. She says, I wanted to dissolve into the carpet. That's a great line. Now she keeps being extra nice to me. I don't know if it makes it better or worse. Tell me I'm not the only person who's accidentally been seen naked by somebody they absolutely did not want seeing them naked. Love you guys. You make me laugh. And that's from Carrie.
3: Oh, Carrie.
2: Oh, naked Carrie in her underpants. Hi, Melody.
5: Hi.
2: Hi, good morning. So were you caught naked or did you see somebody?
5: I was caught.
3: Oh,
2: yeah. What's the story?
5: I had some roommates when I was younger, and I shared a bathroom with one of my male roommates. And midday, I was cleaning the shower naked, because isn't that what everybody does?
3: Oh, yeah.
5: And I guess he came home for lunch midday and just walked in our shared bathroom, and I screamed, and he, you know, freaked out. And when I came out of the bathroom, he said, what were you doing? And I said, I'm cleaning the bathroom naked. And he said, who does that? And I was like, everybody does that.
3: Anyway,
5: very embarrassing. My roommates, not good.
2: I think you're the only one that does that. I don't know. You clean your
3: especially the shower.
2: You
3: like,
2: get, no, you, what?
3: Yes.
2: I am shocked by this.
3: You.
2: Why would you want to like accidentally get chemicals and stuff all over your body? Like the particles as you're spraying things.
5: Women don't want chemicals all over their clothing.
3: Yeah.
2: Oh,
3: yeah.
2: You'd rather have it on your skin.
5: Yes. You clean it naked and then you shower afterwards.
2: I had no idea. How come nobody told my wife this?
5: This is how it works. Yes. Yeah, my roommate thought it was crazy, so thank you. I thought this was normal.
2: No,
3: absolutely.
2: Apparently, between you two, Melody and Katie, this is normal. So
3: I love that.
2: Nicole, if you're listening, honey.
3: You're doing it wrong.
2: Clean the shower today.
5: Lock the door first.
2: No, don't. Here comes the tickle monster.
3: You missed a spot.
2: Melody, thank you for the laughs today. You're a rock star.
3: That's good.
5: Thanks. All right, bye.
2: All right, bye.
3: Bye.
2: Bye, naked. Here's Jamie. Hi, Jamie.
6: Hello, everyone.
2: Good morning, sir. All right, what's your naked story?
6: Well, in high school, I had a flower lunch, and I went to my college girlfriend's house. I didn't notice her mom's car there. Just say we were playing games, and I was walking out of her room naked, and across from her room is her mother's room, whom I didn't know she sleeps naked.

0: So not only was I caught naked, I caught her mom.
1: No!
2: Did you guys embrace and start kissing?
0: No, there was like a five, like we sat there for about a good, I want to say 5 seconds staring at each other. I was just shocked. And I was shocked. And the crazy thing, it was never brought up, ever spoken of, like it never happened.
2: That's probably for the best, right? You don't want your girlfriend's mom to be like, hey, remember that time I saw your wiener?
0: You know, it could have been much worse, like, what were you doing?
3: Right,
0: that kind of stuff.
3: Right.
0: Yeah.
3: I think she knew.
2: Jamie?
0: Yeah.
1: What are the chances, man? Yeah,
2: what are the chances?
1: Funny,
2: and,
1: Jamie,
2: man, you live dangerously with mom in the next room.
1: No, yeah.
0: Well,
2: playing games.
0: Well, I knew, but I didn't know.
1: Sure,
0: but now
1: Jamie.
0: I know.
2: Now you know. Everybody knows now. Jamie, thank you for the laughs. Have a
0: great day.
1: You too. Bye.
2: Bye. All right, let's do one more. Hi, Amberly.
4: Hi. Good morning.
2: Well, good morning to you. Tell us your naked story.
4: Well, I was coming out of the shower and going into my bedroom to get my underwear, and I did not realize that my five-year-old had decided to put my shades all the way up, and the lawn guys were working outside.
2: Yes! Best day ever for those lawn guys.
4: Yeah, no. I didn't notice until I was bent over putting my underwear on.
2: Oh, no. They got the money shot.
1: They did. And then they mowed your lawn every day that next week. Yeah. They came back every day.
2: You had the best looking lawn in the neighborhood, Amberly. Gonna aerate that ass.
1: Yeah.
5: Free summer concerts?
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12: So traffic trying to get into the high country. This report sponsored by America 250. Running slow, westbound 70 jammed up over Floyd Hill, trying to get to Idaho Springs. Now that drive from Golden to Silverthorne in about 85 minutes. Slowdowns leaving the tech center, plenty of this crash northbound I-25 near 225 in the right lane, and a crash on eastbound 76 at Pecos. 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I'm Susan Phelan with traffic on Mix 100.

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2: Tell us about smells and stuff, Katie.
3: Well, yeah, because here's the thing. One of my favorite compliments someone can give me is you smell good, right?
2: Yeah, yeah.
3: It
2: absolutely.
3: Really is, like, immediately makes your whole day.
2: You smell like bomb pops when you bring that bomb pop spray.
4: I said that yesterday.
3: Yeah, like the sweet smelly stuff, right? My You So Sexy perfume that I wear. Yes. So it honestly is such a good compliment, but somebody said something to me the other day where I was like, well, this kind of ups the ante a little. They said, you smell rich. And I just, it immediately stopped me in my tracks because I was
2: you
3: just
2: smell
3: like
2: gasoline.
3: I know, rich, like I, exactly
2: are
3: right.
2: You yeah,
3: almost $5
2: that's
3: a gallon.
2: Funny.
3: Boom! No, but it like made me in such a good mood. And I sat there and I thought about it for a second because I was like, first of all, what does smelling rich mean? But also it's
2: rich
3: like
2: mahogany and leather bound books.
3: And it's kind of funny because that's exactly what it is. So they talk about, you know, smelling rich in a rich, luxurious fragrance. It's not all about like intensity, but it's about evolving slowly on your skin and like emitting itself throughout the day. It's not that strong, you know, like the bomb pop forward. Like when I came into the room the other day and you're like, whoa, that smells like a popsicle. Like that doesn't smell rich, right? It's those mahogany scents that really linger
4: sandalwood.
3: And last. Sandalwood, that's one of them as well. And they talk about how the base notes give a fragrance weight and structure, which is often perceived as more expensive. So when you're walking around with those scents, people immediately think you have money. So what are those rich smelling fragrance notes?
2: That's what I was going to ask you. What are they?
3: Number one, they say the underlying one is vanilla, which you may think sweet, which we talked about isn't rich, but it really is like the base of a lot of scents that kind of like, again, throughout the day, it just, your body emits it and it kind of blends with all the other scents that you mix it with to make it rich.
2: Although so if you ever go buy a little thing of vanilla for like baking, isn't that little bottle like $40 or something?
3: Yeah. I mean, if you get the actual
2: I put a
3: vanilla,
2: little dab of that on my, under my
3: That's
2: neck
3: smart.
2: There.
3: That's smart.
2: Every day.
3: Look at you ahead of the game.
2: Yeah.
3: Yeah.
2: All right. Check.
3: I don't know. Is it Ode? O-U-D?
2: Ode.
3: It's so what they
2: so
3: say.
2: So you sound like when you stub your toe.
3: It's the most recognizable ingredients when it comes to luxurious smelling fragrances. So it's like warm, rich, and slightly animalytic. So they're saying it's got a little bit of the, what is it? Panther. What
2: yeah,
3: is
2: the
3: it?
2: Sex panther.
4: 60% of the time.
3: Though. Just a little because the price reflects its rarity. So just a little bit of that sex panther.
2: So it's the ode?
3: Ode. O-U-D.
2: But don't you always see that like ode to whatever, blank.
3: Yeah.
2: Christmas trees.
3: Yeah, well, and O-U-D also in perfume. Ode. Like they have all those fun little French words that go in the perfume too. Here's one you'll
2: ode
3: know.
2: De
3: Here's
2: croissant.
3: One you'll know. Rose.
2: Rose,
3: so
2: yeah.
3: Rich in scents of summer. Again, a little bit of the floral when you mix it with the other one. Here's one you may not know. Saffron. What? Not just for cooking. Also a rich smell, apparently. So they say that that's one that you'll find in perfume quite often. Orris, that's a classic ingredient and happens to be just the most expensive in perfumery. So it makes sense
2: that
3: it reads rich, right? Some other ones that you are familiar with is amber. You get that nice golden deep color and smell. And then also,
2: I actually have a friend named Amber that I rub on me before I leave for work every day.
3: Again, ahead of the game, Jeremy. You really do. You smell rich. I can smell
2: I rub
3: you from
2: my
3: here.
2: Friend Amber and I put vanilla, baking vanilla on my neck.
3: And I can see the wealth. I can see it coming out of your eyes.
2: I got drip.
3: But they say if you're looking for actual, perfumes and stuff that are just rich, you don't have to make your own take from here and make this. Chanel number 5. The blueprint.
2: Classic.
3: It is classy,
2: classic.
3: And obviously it's withstood the test of time. So when you smell people who have Chanel number 5 on, you know, like, oh, you rich, rich homie Josh with your Chanel number 5. But yeah, in case you want to walk around smelling rich, there's some pointers for you.
2: What about my like $8.99 Brute from Target?
3: Again,
2: does that work?
3: Oh, so sexy. Working
4: good.
3: For me.
2: It's a classic. Little splash of Brute
3: exactly.
2: Before you head off.
3: That smells like man.
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1: Me not working hard. Yeah, right, picture that with a Kodak. Or better yet, go to Times Square, take a picture of me with a Kodak. 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And tonight, let's enjoy life. 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

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Whoa, what a weekend. Not only is it 4th of July, we are celebrating, of course, 250 years worth of the U.S., but Tay-Tay's getting hitched and Madonna's new album came out.

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But, we all know how that ended. This weekend, the big wedding. I just wish they would just televise it. Huh? It's Harry, Mix 100.

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You know that one phrase that will instantly start a 4th of July argument? Yeah, I'll tell you what it is in two songs. Pink is up. Who knew?

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You know what it is? Can you guess? I think the burgers are done.

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Have you seen the catering trucks outside Madison Square Garden for the wedding? This guy's going to show up looking like a singer-songwriter and leaving like an offensive lineman. It's somber.

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It's Hooba Steak.

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You know, somewhere this weekend, a hamburger is about to fall through a grill. And before that happens, join us tonight at the Big Belmar Bash. 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
1: If you're going to Ed Sheeran this Saturday night, make sure you stop by and see Mix 100 on your way in. 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

Chapel Roan, Denver's best music, Mix 100, Synergy, and for Big Rob today. This wedding that's happening, you know, Taylor, Travis, yeah, blah, blah, blah, blah, blah. Well, it's so secretive. Man, I'm thinking a fly might need 3 passwords and a retina scan to get through there. It's Maroon 5. Here's to

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That guy, Harry Styles, he's got a pretty solid alibi. I mean, it's hard to crash your ex's wedding when you're busy headlining London. That's right, he's playing Wembley Arena this weekend. It's Halsey now.

There's Rihanna on Denver's Best Music, Mix 100. 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

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The drone light show tonight at the Big Belmar Bash in Lakewood. Come out and hang with us. We'll also be doing the soundtrack. 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

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It's Synergy in for Big Rob today. 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

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How cool is that? 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It's Lewis Capaldi. 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
1: 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Big Rob is filling in for her coming up next. I'm Synergy. I gotta head out. I need a nap. I'll be back at 7. 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
5: So traffic trying to get into the high country. This sport sponsored by America 250. Running slow, westbound 70 jammed up over Floyd Hill, trying to get to Idaho Springs. Now that drive from Golden to Silverthorne in about 85 minutes. Slowdowns leaving the tech center, cleaning up this crash northbound I-25 near 225 in the right lane, and a crash on eastbound 76 at Pecos. 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I'm Susan Thielen with traffic on Mix 100.
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My name is Big Rob, hanging out for my friend Nina Blanco and playing new Zara Larsson for you. Midnight Sun is the name of this track.

If you are going to the Ed Sheeran concert tomorrow, which I think everybody is, to celebrate the 4th of July, stop by and see Mix 100. We'll be set up on the west side of the stadium until about 7 o'clock, giving you a chance to win sold-out Hillary Duff tickets and VIP soundcheck passes for that show as well tomorrow.

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It'll be weird, but I'm going to light off some extra snakes for him. He always likes

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She is celebrating a birthday on Sunday. So she started her birthday celebration 2 days ago. I love that.

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1: If you're going to Ed Sheeran this Saturday night, make sure you stop by and see Mix 100 on your way in. 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Happy 4th of July.
2: So traffic trying to get into the high country. This sport sponsored by America 250. Running slow, westbound 70 jammed up over Floyd Hill, trying to get to Idaho Springs. Now that drive from Golden to Silverthorne in about 85 minutes. Slowdowns leaving the tech center, cleaning up this crash northbound I-25 near 225 in the right lane, and a crash on eastbound 76 at Pecos. This July 4th, join America 250 at America's Block Party at the Los Angeles Memorial Coliseum, hosted by Queen Latifah and featuring Chris Stapleton and the Smashing Pumpkins. 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
1: So traffic trying to get into the high country. This sport sponsored by America 250. Running slow, westbound 70 jammed up over Floyd Hill, trying to get to Idaho Springs. Now that drive from Golden to Silverthorne in about 85 minutes. Slowdowns leaving the tech center. Plenty of this crash north on I-25 near 2.

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5: So traffic trying to get into the high country. This sport sponsored by America 250. Running slow, westbound 70 jammed up over Floyd Hill, trying to get to Idaho Springs. Now that drive from Golden to Silverthorne at about 85 minutes. Slowdowns leaving the tech center. Plenty of this crash northbound I-25 near 225 in the right lane. And a crash on eastbound 76 at Pecos. 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I'm Susan Thielen with traffic on Mix 100.
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